You know, I'm no different from anybody else. I start each day and I end each night. But it gets really lonely when you're by yourself. Now where is love? And who is love? I gotta know.

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3: 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Ranked as number 35 on the list of 500 greatest songs of all time, this tune reached number 1 in July 1967. Here are the Doors with Light My Fire.

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3: 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This song was the last of the 12 number one singles for Diana Ross and the Supremes. Number one in December 1969. Someday, we'll be together.

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2: And you have a joke for us here tonight, Leonard. 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
2: What is the difference? 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What is the difference between a snowman and a snowwoman? 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
1: Hello, everyone. This is your Action News reporter with all the news that is news across the nation on the scene at the supermarket. There seems to have been some disturbance here. Pardon me, sir. Did you see what happened?
2: Yeah, I did. I was standing over by the tomatoes, and here he come, running through the pole beans, through the fruits and vegetables, naked as a jaybird. And I hollered over to Ethel. I said, "Don't look, Ethel." And it's too late. She'd already been incensed.
3: Here he comes.

0: station. 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
1: Yeah, Dave. I was just in here getting my tires checked, and he just appeared out of the traffic. Just come streaking around the grease right there. Didn't have nothing on but a smile. I looked in there, and Ethel was getting her cold drink. I hollered, "Don't look, Ethel!" And it's too late. She'd already been mooned. Flashed her right there in front of the shop. So

0: reporter in the booth at the gym covering the disturbance at the basketball playoff. Pardon me, sir. Did you see what happened?
1: Yeah, thief. Hey, Tom, I was just going down there to get Ethel a snow cone. Here he come, right out of the cheap seats. Dribbling. Right down the middle of the court. Didn't have on nothing but his PX. Made a hook shot and got out through the concession stand. I hollered up at Ethel. I said, "Don't look, Ethel!" It was too late. She'd already got a free shot. Ramstein. Right there in front of the home team.
2: What is it calling the street?
3: Here it comes again. Who's that with it? Ethel! Is that you, Ethel?
2: He's just as proud as he can be.
3: What do you think you're doing?
2: Listen to me. He gonna give us a
3: you
2: key.
3: You get your cone, dog!
2: What is it calling the street?
3: Ethel! Where you go?
2: He likes to show off his disease.
3: Ethel, you shame that pussy!
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4: The 18th and last number one single for Elvis Presley. This song reached number one in November 1969. It was named number 91 on the list of the 500 most popular songs of all time. Suspicious Minds.

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Walking through the forest, laughing back and forth at what the other has to say. Reminiscing this and that and having such a good time. 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Never ever thinking there was danger in the water they were drinking, they just guzzled it down. 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Robin Hood and Little John running through the forest, jumping fences, dodging trees and trying to get away. 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
4: Cloudy with showers tapering off midday, with the high in the upper 60s. Then cloudy with periods of rain tonight, with the low in the low 60s. Monday, cloudy with rain likely, with the high in the low 70s.

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1: Here is the beach report for today, Sunday, May 24th. Off the Bethany Boardwalk, there is a high rip current risk advisory in effect until 8 p.m. this evening. Today's high tide is at 3:31 p.m. Low tide is at 9:11 a.m. Atlantic water temperature at the boardwalk is 57 degrees.
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2: May 24th, 1844. Inventor Samuel Morse opens America's first telegraph line. He transmits the message, "What hath God wrought?" from Washington, D.C. to Baltimore. 1819. Queen Victoria, whose more than 60-year rule saw the British Empire reach its peak, is born in London. 1883, the Brooklyn Bridge, one of America's oldest suspension bridges, opens to traffic in New York City, linking Manhattan and Brooklyn. And 1941.
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2: Bob Dylan, the singer-songwriter who first gained fame in the folk music scene of the early 1960s, is born in Duluth, Minnesota. 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
4: Cloudy with showers tapering off midday, with a high in the upper 60s. Then cloudy with periods of rain tonight, with a low in the low 60s. Monday, cloudy with rain likely, with a high in the low 70s.

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1: Here is the beach report for today, Sunday, May 24th. Off the Bethany Boardwalk, there is a high rip current risk advisory in effect until 8 p.m. this evening. Today's high tide is at 3:31 p.m. Low tide is at 9:11 a.m. Atlantic water temperature at the boardwalk is 57 degrees.
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4: Cloudy with showers tapering off midday, with the high in the upper 60s. Then cloudy with periods of rain tonight, with the low in the low 60s. Monday, cloudy with rain likely, with the high in the low 70s.

0: Risk advisory in effect until 8 p.m. this evening. Today's high tide is at 3:31 p.m. Low tide is at 9:11 a.m. Atlantic water temperature at the boardwalk is 57 degrees.
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2: May 24th, 1844. Inventor Samuel Morse opens America's first telegraph line. He transmits the message, "What hath God wrought?" from Washington, D.C. to Baltimore. 1819. Queen Victoria, whose more than 60-year rule saw the British Empire reach its peak, is born in London. 1883, the Brooklyn Bridge, one of America's oldest suspension bridges, opens to traffic in New York City, linking Manhattan and Brooklyn. And 1941.
3: The answer is blowing in the wind.
2: Bob Dylan, the singer-songwriter who first gained fame in the folk music scene of the early 1960s, is born in Duluth, Minnesota. Today in history, May 24th, Ross Simpson, The Associated Press.
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2: Cloudy with showers tapering off midday, with a high in the upper 60s. Then cloudy with periods of rain tonight, with a low in the low 60s. Monday, cloudy with rain likely, with a high in the low 70s.

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3: Cloudy with showers tapering off midday, with a high in the upper 60s. Then cloudy with periods of rain tonight, with a low in the low 60s. Monday, cloudy with rain likely, with a high in the low 70s.

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1: Here is the beach report for today, Sunday, May 24th. Off the Bethany Boardwalk, there is a high rip current risk advisory in effect until 8 p.m. this evening. Today's high tide is at 3:31 p.m. Low tide is at 9:11 a.m. Atlantic water temperature at the boardwalk is 57 degrees.
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2: May 24th, 1844. Inventor Samuel Morse opens America's first telegraph line. He transmits the message, "What hath God wrought?" from Washington, D.C. to Baltimore. 1819. Queen Victoria, whose more than 60-year rule saw the British Empire reach its peak, is born in London. 1883, the Brooklyn Bridge, one of America's oldest suspension bridges, opens to traffic in New York City, linking Manhattan and Brooklyn. And 1941.
3: The answer is blowing in the wind.
2: Bob Dylan, the singer-songwriter who first gained fame in the folk music scene of the early 1960s, is born in Duluth, Minnesota. Today in history, May 24th, Ross Simpson, The Associated Press.
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2: Cloudy with showers tapering off midday, with the high in the upper 60s. Then cloudy with periods of rain tonight, with the low in the low 60s. Monday, cloudy with rain likely, with the high in the low 70s.

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1: Here is the beach report for today, Sunday, May 24th. Off the Bethany Boardwalk, there is a high rip current risk advisory in effect until 8 p.m. this evening. Today's high tide is at 3:31 p.m. Low tide is at 9:11 a.m. Atlantic water temperature at the boardwalk is 57 degrees.
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1: Hi, this is Rick Moranis. 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
1: Now, another exciting episode in the life of the most fantastic crime fighter the world has ever known. Once in a great while, the wonderful white-winged warrior takes a pause in his crime fighting to enjoy a fine dinner in one of Midland City's better restaurants, not too far from Midland City Hall.
2: Harry.
3: Yeah?
2: Look over at the next table.
3: What?
2: That thing all covered with feathers.
3: Marsha, please, I'm eating.
2: Harry.
3: Pass the salt.
2: It's that fantastic feathered fowl.
3: So let it. What's it hurting you?
2: But Harry.
3: Oh, boy, this is great roast beef.
2: It's Chicken Man.
3: Yeah, funny, looks like roast beef.
2: I mean, at the next table, Harry.
3: If you wanted chicken, why didn't you order?
2: Don't you know he's the most fantastic crime fighter the world has ever known?
3: I'll tell you this. It's fantastic what you're doing to my appetite.
2: Harry.
3: You're killing it.
2: Look, Harry. He's scratching himself.
3: Okay, you killed it. I'm finished. I'm done.
2: Just like a chicken, he's scratching himself.
3: Hey, you! Quit scratching so my wife will let me alone, will you?
2: Harry!
3: Shut up your mouth and eat.
2: You shouldn't have done that, Harry.
3: Yeah.
2: That was awful.
3: Yeah.
2: You embarrassed me terrible.
3: Yeah.
2: That's probably the most horrible thing you've done in your whole life.
3: Well, I bet.
2: Harry.
3: 27 years ago, that was a horrible thing.
2: Harry, I want you to go over to his table, apologize to him, and ask for his autograph.
3: Yeah, sure, I'm going to go to his table. I'm going to apologize
2: yes,
3: to
2: Harry,
3: him.
2: Yes, Harry, either do that. Oh, Harry.
3: Yeah, yeah, let me hear your big threat. Let's hear your big threat.
2: Or I'll make him pay the check.
4: Pardon me. I am informed by my lovely wife that you are perhaps the most fantastic tree climber.
2: Crime fighter, Harry.
4: Crime fighter the world has ever known.
3: Yes, I am.
4: Well, congratulations. That's no small feat. And may I regret any offense I might have done to you by my inadvertent words.
3: That's quite all right.
4: And on that same subject, I wonder if you might be kind enough to give me your autograph.
3: Certainly, here you are.
4: Thank you. And in conclusion to all of this, may I say that you're one of the best-looking chickens I've ever seen.
3: Thank you.
2: Let's go, Harry.
4: And be assured that when Thanksgiving rolls around next year...
2: That's all, Harry.
4: It's going to come up turkey. You got the check?
2: Yeah.
4: Let's go.
1: Well, isn't Marsha going to leave a tip? I wonder if Chicken Man will have a chicken salad sandwich. It's his favorite, you know.
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2: One.
3: This song was named the number one single of 1961 after spending 7 consecutive weeks at the top. It was also featured in the soundtrack of the 1978 film Animal House. Bobby Lewis, Tossin' and Turning.
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1: Hello, Americans. 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
2: And now, the rest of the story.
3: A throng of shoppers was milling around Blackler's department store that morning when suddenly the electricity went off. It was not really an explosion that preceded the power failure. It was more a loud hissing sound followed by a muffled boom. The store patrons were perplexed and inquisitive, but the staff knew instantly what had happened. It was George, the new boy. It was that young fellow who worked in back, the electrician's apprentice. He was at it again, had doubtless connected wire A to terminal B or some such thing, and had once again blown something up. A moment later, electricity was restored, surely by the chief electrician, who was simultaneously replacing a fuse and scolding his underling. The sales clerks could hear it all. "Don't ever fool with that," George's employer was admonishing. "Stick to cleaning those strings of Christmas tree lights until you know what you're doing." And George was nodding glumly. Should he get fired from this job, especially after dropping out of school, his father would be most disappointed. Dad was depending on an electrician to fill out the family business. Brother Harry was already a fine mechanic. Brother Peter, a skilled auto body worker. "I'll set you up with your own garage," he promised the boys, "if George can handle the electrical work." George had thought it an offhanded comment, but Dad's high expectations became evident when that same season George was presented with a set of handsome electrical screwdrivers. Now he had to succeed. And for the moment, as a trembly-handed apprentice electrician at Blackler's department store, success meant simply trying to avoid failure. George's father had wanted a fine education for him, but his limitations in that area were painfully clear. Before leaving school, he had failed every subject except art. And he had passed that only because the art teacher had taken pity on him. George's parents never saw that last report card. George burned it. And if he were not careful, that same fate awaited Blackler's department store. And yet in this, at least, the store owners were fortunate. George's next short circuit, while rendering smoke, did not cause a fire, except in the boys' employment status. He was fired. That evening he stood before his parents, his head hung low, trying to explain that he was just not cut out to be an electrician. Then how would he earn a living, his father wanted to know. Another job, the teenager said. The next day he was going to work full-time with the quarrymen. With the quarrymen? Both parents shook their heads. But this time, George had discovered the profession for which he was, indeed, perfectly suited. For those who got that first whiff of ozone and melting insulation back there at Blackler's department store in 1959, those people, in a sense, were experiencing history. A teenager's first misstep on a path leading directly to the Quarrymen, for that was the name of the rock and roll group that George joined. Of course, you know what happened when George Harrison and his friends changed their name to the Beatles, but now you know the rest of the story.
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Cloudy with showers tapering off midday, with a high in the upper 60s, then cloudy with periods of rain tonight, with a low in the low 60s. Monday, cloudy with rain likely, with a high in the low 70s.

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2: Here is the beach report for today, Sunday, May 24th. Off the Bethany Boardwalk, there is a high rip current risk advisory in effect until 8 p.m. this evening. Today's high tide is at 3:31 p.m. Low tide is at 9:11 a.m. Atlantic water temperature at the boardwalk is 57 degrees.
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2: May 24th, 1844. Inventor Samuel Morse opens America's first telegraph line. He transmits the message, "What hath God wrought?" from Washington, D.C. to Baltimore. 1819. Queen Victoria, whose more than 60-year rule saw the British Empire reach its peak, is born in London. 1883, the Brooklyn Bridge, one of America's oldest suspension bridges, opens to traffic in New York City, linking Manhattan and Brooklyn. And 1941.
3: The answer is blowing in the wind.
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1: Now, another exciting episode in the life of the most fantastic crime fighter the world has ever known. Once in a great while, the wonderful white-winged warrior takes a pause in his crime fighting to enjoy a fine dinner in one of Midland City's better restaurants, not too far from Midland City Hall.
2: Harry.
3: Yeah?
2: Look over at the next table.
3: What?
2: That thing all covered with feathers.
3: Marsha, please, I'm eating.
2: Harry.
3: Pass the salt.
2: It's that fantastic feathered fowl.
3: So, let it. What's it hurting you?
2: But Harry.
3: Oh, boy, this is great roast beef.
2: It's Chicken Man.
3: Yeah, funny, looks like roast beef.
2: I mean, at the next table, Harry.
3: If you wanted chicken, why didn't you order?
2: Don't you know he's the most fantastic crime fighter the world has ever known?
3: I'll tell you this. It's fantastic what you're doing to my appetite.
2: Harry.
3: You're killing it.
2: Look, Harry. He's scratching himself.
3: Okay, you killed it. I'm finished. I'm done.
2: Just like a chicken, he's scratching himself.
3: Hey, you! Quit scratching so my wife will let me alone, will you?
2: Harry!
3: Shut up your mouth and eat.
2: You shouldn't have done that, Harry.
3: Yeah.
2: That was awful.
3: Yeah.
2: You embarrassed me terrible.
3: Yeah.
2: That's probably the most horrible thing you've done in your whole life.
3: Well, I bet.
2: Harry.
3: 27 years ago, that was a horrible thing.
2: Harry, I want you to go over to his table, apologize to him, and ask for his autograph.
3: Yeah, sure. I'm going to go to his table. I'm going to apologize
2: to him.
3: Yes,
2: Harry, you either do that. Oh, Harry.
3: Yeah, yeah. Let me hear your big threat. Let's hear your big threat.
2: Or I'll make you pay the check.
4: Pardon me. I am informed by my lovely wife that you are perhaps the most fantastic tree climber.
2: Crime fighter, Harry.
4: Crime fighter the world has ever known.
3: Yes, I am.
4: Well, congratulations. That's no small feat. And may I regret any offense I might have done to you by my inadvertent words.
3: That's quite all right.
4: And on that same subject, I wonder if you might be kind enough to give me your autograph.
3: Certainly, here you are.
4: Thank you. And in conclusion to all of this, may I say that you're one of the best-looking chickens I've ever seen.
3: Thank you.
2: Let's go, Harry.
4: And be assured that when Thanksgiving rolls around next year...
2: That's all, Harry.
4: It's going to come up turkey. You got the check?
2: Yeah.
4: Let's go.
0: Well, isn't Marsha going to leave a tip? I wonder if Chicken Man will have a chicken salad sandwich. It's his favorite, you know.
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0: Here's the beach report for today, Sunday, May 24th. Off the Bethany Boardwalk, there is a high rip current risk advisory in effect until 8 p.m. this evening. Today's high tide is at 3:31 p.m. Low tide is at 9:11 a.m. Atlantic water temperature at the boardwalk is 57 degrees.
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1: This song was written by John Stewart of the Kingston Trio. It reached number one for 4 weeks in December 1967. Recorded by the Monkees, it was their last number one song in the United States. Here is Daydream Believer. Oh.

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1: Hello, Americans. 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
2: And now, the rest of the story.
3: A throng of shoppers was milling around Blackler's department store that morning when suddenly the electricity went off. It was not really an explosion that preceded the power failure. It was more a loud hissing sound followed by a muffled boom. The store patrons were perplexed and inquisitive, but the staff knew instantly what had happened. It was George, the new boy. It was that young fellow who worked in back, the electrician's apprentice. He was at it again, had doubtless connected wire A to terminal B or some such thing, and had once again blown something up. A moment later, electricity was restored, surely by the chief electrician, who was simultaneously replacing a fuse and scolding his underling. The sales clerks could hear it all. "Don't ever fool with that," George's employer was admonishing. "Stick to cleaning those strings of Christmas tree lights until you know what you're doing." And George was nodding glumly. Should he get fired from this job, especially after dropping out of school, his father would be most disappointed. Dad was depending on an electrician to fill out the family business. Brother Harry was already a fine mechanic. Brother Peter, a skilled auto body worker. "I'll set you up with your own garage," he promised the boys, "if George can handle the electrical work." George had thought it an offhanded comment, but Dad's high expectations became evident when that same season George was presented with a set of handsome electrical screwdrivers. Now he had to succeed. And for the moment, as a trembly-handed apprentice electrician at Blackler's department store, success meant simply trying to avoid failure. George's father had wanted a fine education for him, but his limitations in that area were painfully clear. Before leaving school, he had failed every subject except art. And he had passed that only because the art teacher had taken pity on him. George's parents never saw that last report card. George burned it. And if he were not careful, that same fate awaited Blackler's department store. And yet in this, at least, the store owners were fortunate. George's next short circuit, while rendering smoke, did not cause a fire, except in the boys' employment status. He was fired. That evening he stood before his parents, his head hung low, trying to explain that he was just not cut out to be an electrician. "Then how would he earn a living?" his father wanted to know. "Another job," the teenager said. The next day he was going to work full-time with the quarrymen. With the quarrymen? Both parents shook their heads. But this time, George had discovered the profession for which he was, indeed, perfectly suited. For those who got that first whiff of ozone and melting insulation back there at Blackler's department store in 1959, those people, in a sense, were experiencing history. A teenager's first misstep on a path leading directly to the Quarrymen, for that was the name of the rock and roll group that George joined. Of course, you know what happened when George Harrison and his friends changed their name to the Beatles, but now you know the rest of the story.
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2: All right, give me Ham on 5. 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
2: May 24th, 1844. Inventor Samuel Morse opens America's first telegraph line. He transmits the message, "What hath God wrought?" from Washington, D.C. to Baltimore. 1819. Queen Victoria, whose more than 60-year rule saw the British Empire reach its peak, is born in London. 1883, the Brooklyn Bridge, one of America's oldest suspension bridges, opens to traffic in New York City, linking Manhattan and Brooklyn. And 1941.
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1: 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Holla at ya, boy. XOXOXO. You getting these texts? Question mark. Where are you? What are you doing? OMG, you are making me mad. You better text me back. I'm waiting outside your house.
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